0: don't touch me. Hey, Ray. Hey, Sugar. Tell them who we are.
1: Well, we're big rock singers. We got gold.

I've heard people say that too much of anything is not good for you, baby. But I don't know about that. As many times as we've loved and we've shared love and made love, it doesn't seem to me like it's enough. It's just not enough, baby.

Maybe it didn't take all of my life to find you. But you can believe it's gonna take the rest of my life to keep you.

0: like to know where that power from those peaker plants is going to go.
1: They actually said that it goes to the common grid. It actually doesn't come locally. It goes to the common grid. And, you know, we can't guarantee that that is going to help our energy costs. They've actually said that it may not even directly help our energy costs. The only thing that they can guarantee that it is going to help for us is provide jobs and tax revenue. We don't think that it actually is going to directly help our energy costs. If that, I think people get the misunderstanding that if we build this thing here, we'll get direct credits for that. We will not. There were some things that projects that we probably could have done where we got tax credits energy wise, but we have looked past those.
2: Yeah. Well, and that one in particular, I did some research on them. They're all from like the Pennsylvania, New Jersey area. They're not from here. And while I do believe it will provide some jobs for construction, I don't think it's going to create any long-term jobs. And my concern, of course, because it's north of 6 and I live at the lake, is the the safety of all of that for the lake. I've seen some people who are requiring essentially a large fund ahead of time where they're saying like, okay, so we are going to hold on to this money. And if this, goes south, at least our community is going to get something out of it if they bail and, leave town and, don't clean up their mess, essentially when they leave, which is my biggest concern with the rapid growth of these data centers. And, I don't know, I haven't heard much about peaker plants except the one near me, but, it's like, what's going to happen to them in like 10 years?
1: Right.
2: They're essentially giant tool sheds. Mm-hmm. They're not pretty to look at, and I'm not sure where this AI thing is going, but there is talk that the bubble might go somewhere. And then we have these giant sprawling things with tons of wires and equipment, and they just leave it behind, as we've seen others do in the past as well, that harms our environment. So for me, I would like to see a giant fund that would benefit this community, the community that it's in, should things go south.
1: Yeah.
3: Good deal. So if elected, what would either of you guys do differently than what is currently being done through the county council?
1: I would be more proactive. I'm already ahead of them, I feel like, and I don't like that feeling. Just being more proactive and being honest with the constituents before decisions are made. I think, unfortunately, I see people that are like, oh, wait, they're making a decision on this now? I didn't even know they were talking about this. Instead of it being like a big thing on Facebook, let's actually, be out in the community. Let's go out and talk to our people when we know that it's going to affect them. Let's give them opportunities to talk to us directly. And I feel like that's probably not happening. I don't know how many people are able to make it to council meetings based on the hours that they're done. So... yeah, more transparency for me, being up front, being available for people.
2: Right, absolutely. And, I continue to do my part with volunteering and being out and about with those things. And really, again, I feel like you're the spreadsheet up at the top and sort of down here, with the people. I love that. I love serving people and hearing their story, and I want to continue to do that. Not only that, but like work together as a cohesive team. I'm one of 7 or 9, depending on how my life story goes. But I'm one of 7 primarily, and you learn real quick when you're a family of 7 that like everybody's got to figure out how to get their little time in, but also everyone has to be quiet to give someone else a chance to talk. I have a lot of experience with that.
3: That kind of plays into one of the questions, because you are on a board with 7 members altogether. So how do you intend to work with your fellow members to earn their votes? So if you're seeing something one way and it seems like they're seeing something the other way, how do you intend to deal with that and handle it?
2: I am a big fan of just real, true fact-checking information, right? So, like, not talking about the sort of, like, talking points that are on social media or, whatever, but really getting down to asking experts and looking at the actual facts and trying your best to take out your personal feelings. Although, obviously, for all of us, our life experiences have led us down certain roads. I feel like I can do a pretty good job at meeting people where they are, and understanding their life experience is just a little different than mine. And let's see if we can come to some common ground here. And maybe it's each of us coming to the middle a little bit. I've also been married for almost 25 years. So
0: what's your point?
2: The interesting thing about, we have never combined our money ever. We don't have any joint accounts or anything. So we've always managed our own money, and it's really worked for us. We quite literally have never fought about money. So
1: watch for Nika's book coming out this fall.
2: So I feel like I am a community builder. I am a, you know, kind of come into my circle. Let's sit at the same table, you know, instead of the table looking like this, I'd push my chair away to make more room for someone to come in. That's, I like the analogy of the ladder. If I'm on the ladder, I'm always trying to reach back to pull up the one underneath me, to give them a chance, which is what I've said about this campaign, is that my hope is that I open the door, and look in, and then, possibly a Gen Z will come up behind me and be able to be elected in. Mm-hmm. that's my little spiel that I give to people. Okay. I'm really supportive of that, the Gen Zs, you know, 15 to 30 group. They're really cool, good. Yeah. They know more than we think that they know. They understand more than we think they do.
3: Jessica, how are you going to work with the other members of the board to help them see your point?
1: Absolutely. So Nika and I, actually being Democrats, don't agree on everything. And I was actually just talking to her on the way in here today, how I actually really appreciate having an opposition to how I feel, because I know I'm going to learn something if that's the case. Mm-hmm. And very rarely do I come out from an opposing conversation still opposing. We generally agree on more things than we disagree. Mm-hmm. And that's what I can really appreciate about having an opposing position to maybe what I think is right, because typically we're going to come out, both of us, knowing more than we did before, and we can both make a better decision based on that knowledge. So I think I won't have any issue having to work with folks that disagree with maybe how I look at things.
3: Mm-hmm. Yeah. Do either one of you have a specific goals in place for what you want to bring when you come onto the council?
2: I would like to bring diversity and a little bit more of a some different ideas, maybe. Mm-hmm. That's sort of my goal. Well, I know there are women on the council. There's not representation for people that think similarly to me, mm-hmm. at least. So
1: one of my big goals, I agree with Nika. It would be nice to see representation. Again, I'm a part of the LGBTQ community. It has been really rough for that community lately. And I would like for them to see that, hey, you can do the same thing I'm doing. Yeah, it's kind of scary to be at the very top of that. I get a lot of outward hate. And that's hard. Also, it's okay, because I know it's for a greater good, because somebody else who is scared to do what I'm doing will see that, hey, she's doing it, and I think I could do that too, and I could have a voice in this. Mm-hmm. And a bigger part of that goal is not just the diversity and also, you know, being representation. I want to be representative for La Paz area. I have seen how that area, because of the highway movement, has changed. The downtown is gone. Mm-hmm. They don't even have simple services there. And I know this sounds ridiculous, but we can't have even a laundromat downtown because there's no water for them to use. And so, again, Nika and I have different views on the peaker plant. I'm seeing that as, hey, maybe we can use that to get us some water. You know, maybe we can use that to get us some extra real, I mean, people from La Paz are driving to Plymouth, to Bremen, to Walkerton to just do their laundry, you know, and that might sound silly to some people, but for somebody that's on a fixed income, that's a cost for them. That's a cost for them to drive, and it might not even be safe for them to get to and from. So I just want to see some more attention given to the La Paz corridor. I think we have an excellent opportunities there. We have some landowners that are willing to work with the county to have some of those opportunities used in that area. And we don't even have to say that peaker plant. There could be other opportunities. But I want to see more opportunities. And I think all of us can recognize what this current county government doesn't want. It's on a billboard. It's on Highway 30. If you're not sure what they don't want, take a drive down to US 30 going east. They'll tell you exactly what they don't want.
0: Well,
1: I'll tell you
0: what
1: I do want.
0: I'd like to know what they're for.
1: Yeah, we don't know. We don't know.
0: I'd just like to know what they're for.
1: And so I'll tell you what I'm for. I'm for responsible growth. I'm for transparency to my constituents. And I'm for something that is for everybody, not just for one set group.
2: Well, it's interesting that you say that, too, because I grew up in La Paz as, you know, sort of like a middle schooler, right? Lived there in high school, too. And literally every Sunday I drove to Plymouth to do my laundry. Like, we were very poor. I grew up
1: we
2: very, very poor.
1: Thing.
2: Country Charm, thank you so
1: love
2: much.
1: Love Country Charm. In fact, my great-grandmother worked there for years. I even was behind that counter helping her, you know? So,
2: but, yeah, we couldn't afford a washer and dryer, but I had no idea about, you know, that being an added sort of like, oh, gosh,
1: yeah.
2: Like an added hurdle. And how I'm 50 years old, so this was 30
1: right.
2: No, this is more than that. A long time ago.
1: My whole life, 43
2: yes,
1: years, has never
2: exactly.
1: been a laundromat there. And it's not that anybody's fault.
2: Uh-huh.
1: It's just that, hey, let's focus.
2: Yeah.
1: Let's focus on some real growth, and that brings tax revenue.
2: Mm-hmm.
1: You know, that doesn't impact our personal
0: well,
1: taxes.
0: The cost of government is going up, and if we don't increase tax revenue.
3: That's right.
1: Yeah. It
0: through
1: comes off of the personal
0: growth.
1: Taxes.
0: I'm not saying we have to raise people's taxes.
1: That's right.
0: But we have to grow the base.
1: So that it comes from somewhere,
0: can't,
1: right?
0: We can't say no to everything.
1: That's right.
0: You know.
1: That's right.
0: Say no to solar, the amount of money that they turned away by...
1: Yeah. Well, and those poor people that were affected by it, those were farmers that cannot use their land for a farm anymore. Let's be very clear.
0: Yeah.
1: This land wasn't useful land. This land was useful for them in order to make some money so that they could survive, and we took that from them. And that's unfortunate that we can't have those rights for our own land be used as we need.
2: Mm-hmm.
1: You know, that was an unfortunate decision made, and I do not support that as well.
0: Okay.
3: Last comment.
2: You guys are a lot of fun.
1: Yeah, this has actually been a lot less nerve-wracking than I thought it would be.
2: I was expecting to feel a little more nervous, and at first I was, and then we sat here, and it was just like four of us just having a conversation.
3: Yep.
2: And
3: yeah,
2: it felt
3: exactly.
2: Really nice. So thank you so much
1: for being
2: a gracious host.
1: And the opportunity to be here, I appreciate that a lot.
2: Yeah.
1: It is hard to reach other people, so thank you for having the show and for giving everybody the opportunity.
3: Can people find you guys somewhere? Do you have Facebook pages?
1: So you can find us on, well, I know Nika, I'm not sure. Nika has a Facebook. I have also Jessica Oblenis for Marshall County Council. You can check me out there and also check out all my signs. I also have a billboard if you guys haven't seen me coming into Plymouth from Michigan. So check me out there. And I always appreciate any questions or comments that you guys have. I do listen. I may not agree, but I do listen, and I want to hear what you guys have to say and what I can do for you. So please reach out if you have anything.
2: I don't have a billboard, but that sounds like a lot of fun. I have a Facebook page. Again, I'm trying to do a lot of this digitally to reach sort of that Gen Z group and get them
1: mm-hmm.
2: registered to vote and not necessarily vote for me, but get registered, get plugged in, because I did not at your age, and I do regret it now. But I have a Facebook page, Nika for County Council District 1, and email is probably the easiest, voteforNika@gmail.com. My name is weird, but it's N-E-I-K-A.
1: I love it.
3: I want to thank you guys for coming in and spending some time with us and letting the listeners know a little bit about your thoughts on the County Council and if you are elected, what's going to happen. And I just encourage everybody to get out and vote.
1: Yes, 100%.
3: You know,
1: please.
3: Whether you're voting absentee, if you're voting by mail, if you're voting by the election board, or if you're going to walk in for early voting at one of those places, please get out and vote. It's very important.
1: Very important.
3: And especially in these kind of seats.
1: Local elections are very important.
3: These district seats, I mean, we could be talking, you could win or lose by a vote or two.
1: That's right.
3: Because it's so small.
1: That's right.
3: So you guys need everybody in your districts to come out and help vote for you.
1: Yes. That's right. And you'll see us out canvassing. We will be doing that over the next month. So you'll probably see us out beating the street.
3: Good deal.
1: Yeah.
2: And
3: thank you, guys.
2: If you're going to be 18 by November 3rd, get registered now. You can register now.
3: There you go.
1: That's right.
3: We're going to take a quick break to let them out of the studio, and when we come back, Mark and I will finish things up.
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3: Okay, Mark. I don't know. We might go overtime here a little bit. I'm not sure. We'll see.
0: Yeah.
3: I am collecting bags and egg cartons for the Bread of Life food pantry. You can drop them in here anytime. If I'm not here, just leave them on the front porch and we will get them to them. A garage sale on Saturday and Sunday at 1000 Minor Street in Plymouth. On Saturday, it's from 9 to 5, and on Sunday, it is from 9 until noon. That's 1000 Minor Street here in Plymouth. Also, a garage sale, two of them, at 1021 and 1030 Bayless Street. They've got household wares, fast food toys, T-shirts, electronics, Christmas decorations. They've got a lawnmower, a power washer, and a weed eater. They don't want to be working outside anymore. and their sale is today from 8 to 4 and tomorrow from 8 to 2. So that's at 1021 and 1030 Bayless Street here in town.
0: I know there's a Bayless Street, but where is
3: Bayless
0: that?
3: Bayless is over by Webster Elementary, the old Webster Elementary. Actually, Bayless might be the one that runs behind the current Webster Elementary.
0: Oh, okay.
3: Because I can remember
0: I know where you're talking.
3: Safety Patrol.
0: Yeah.
3: Bayless.
0: I've only lived here 60 years. I knew there was a Bayless Street, but for some reason that just escaped
3: me. And Minor
0: me.
3: Street's right over there, too.
0: Yeah, I know Minor Street. Yeah.
3: So, the Lakeville Fire Department is hosting Cars and Chili tomorrow from 4 until 7 in downtown Lakeville. You'll find cool cars, some great chili, some good coffee, and a lot of the community. They invite you to bring your car, truck, motorcycle, or simply come and enjoy the vehicles that they've got set out and some of their famous chili. It is chili for donation only. So come and support the Lakeville Fire Department. I have a friend who is on the board for the fire department now up there. So
0: that's why we're doing Lakeville?
3: That's why I got that one, yes. The Culver Park Department is having their end of summer bash tomorrow at the beach. They are going to have food trucks, a treasure chest. They have those giant lawn games that you can do. There's a cornhole tournament, a sandcastle building contest, and the concession stand's going to be open. The end of summer bash at the Culver Beach is from 10 until 2. So come and enjoy that. The First United Methodist Church here in town is hosting a fundraiser for Spencer Goble on Saturday. They are having a chicken and noodle dinner prepared by Bob's Cafeteria. That's including chicken and noodles, mashed potatoes, green beans, dinner roll, beverage and drink. Beverage and dessert. Same thing. They're serving the dinner from 4:30 to 6:30 at the Plymouth Kiwanis Club.
0: Columbus Club.
3: And they have a silent auction, too, that is going on from 4 until 6. This is drive-through or carry-out, yeah. So you can drive through. But if you're going inside to eat, take some extra money so that you can participate in the silent auction. Yep. Tickets are $20 a piece, and you can get them at the First United Methodist Church. You can also get them at Remax Oak Crest Realty on East Jefferson Street or downtown at the County Museum. And then this is the last time I get to read this one. The Trinity United Methodist Church, their Wix Pie Sale is underway. The last day to order is Sunday. So the Wix pies come frozen. You thaw them out, and they're ready to eat. There's no baking necessary. They're just ready to go. They have a sugar cream pie, a pecan pie, pumpkin spice pie, peanut butter pie, German chocolate, and a coconut sugar cream. The pies are $10 each. The deadline to order is on Sunday, and then you're going to pick them up on October the 14th between 2 and 6 p.m. at Trinity United Methodist Church at the corner of Michigan and Williams Street here in town. If you want to order pies, you can call the church office at 574-936-2519. That's 574-936-2519. Or you can call Nancy Ferris at 574-935-5617.
0: Nancy is the
3: pie lady. 574-935-5617. All right. Got that taken care of. Did that. Birthdays. We're past 11 o'clock.

0: Happy birthday today to Zoe Works. Happy birthday, Zoe. Also celebrating a birthday today is Deanne Schroeder and Diane Huyen.
1: They're twins.
0: The Scarberry
1: the
0: twins.
1: The Scarberry girls.
0: No birthdays for me on Saturday, but on Sunday, Scott Meir has a birthday and Dee Grolick has a birthday on Sunday. Yeah. So we'll put both of those names in the hat. And then, Mark, if you want to pull the hat over here, you get to shake them all up and draw out a winner.
2: Oh, for the week.
0: That's a Friday thing, yes.
2: Oh, I don't get to do that.
0: You've never had to do that part before.
2: Okay,
0: so that's something new.
2: Eyes are closed, hands in the hat.
0: Yes?
2: It's the twins.
0: Oh, goodness. Okay. You're going to share. Thank goodness there's two cupcakes. You're going to share two cupcakes from La Dessert Cafe, which were just delivered this morning here in the radio station. There is a personally engraved pen from Simply Stated Gifts.
2: You'll have to share that.
0: A Market Fresh bouquet of flowers. You could split that. From Cashin Creek Florist, and a small drink of your choice from the Coffee Lodge. So maybe one gets the pen, one gets the coffee, split the bouquet, and split the cupcakes.
2: Yeah.
0: How's that?
2: Sounds like a plan.
0: All right. Sounds good. I do have anniversaries.

0: A belated anniversary wish to Karen and Dave Gerke, 47 years on the 15th. So it was this week, just a little bit late. And then another anniversary today, Dylan and Alexandria Manuel are having an anniversary today. So Dylan and Alexandria, happy anniversary to you. It's their first anniversary. First. So we're going to put both those names in the anniversary hat. And at the end of the month, we draw out one winner who gets $50 from the Plymouth Chapel of the Palmer Funeral Home. We got it done.
1: Got it done.
0: We got it done. Coming up on Monday, Laura's going to be here. I have commissioners meeting on Monday, and that calendar doesn't tell me a darn thing, but I know she's got one guest, and I've got a call. I've got a plan for the second guest. We don't need two guests on Monday. Good. It's a different Monday, I think. Lorna Shively from Marshall County Economic Development is going to be with them, her and Uncle Doug, on Monday. So next Monday looks like this. We got Lorna Shively from Marshall County Economic Development Corporation. We've got Marshall County Commissioner Stan Klotz on Tuesday. Mark will be back in with me. On Wednesday, Mark will be here, and we're going to have Halloween, which is next weekend, too. And then on Thursday, Fred will be here. We're going to talk about the Senior Expo, and we're going to have Clay Geyer in. He's going to talk about the corn husking competition that will be coming up. And then on Friday, there's no show because I will be in South Carolina on Friday. I'm taking a long weekend.
1: Do you get permission?
0: I don't need permission from anybody. Let me tell you.
1: I don't blame you.
0: We're going to head down and take a long weekend, and then I'll be gone Friday, Saturday, Sunday, and then drive home on Monday. So, Laura, I'm working on Laura's show for next Monday.
1: The following Monday,
0: I got her one guest. I got one more to do, but I've got a plan. So, thanks, everybody, for listening. Mark, thanks for filling in for Barb today.
1: You're welcome.
0: I don't know what's going to happen exactly with Barb. She was going to ask if she can work Monday through Thursday and then have somebody else work on Fridays because she also is a mentor at Webster Elementary School, and so she goes down there every Friday, and so she's going to
1: give that
0: see.
1: Up too.
0: Yeah, she's going to see what if they can work it around. So we'll see how things go.
1: Okay.
0: All right, everybody, have a great weekend. We'll be back Monday morning right after the 9 o'clock news with another What's Your Opinion show. So long.
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7: ABC News, I'm Sherry Preston. The price of diesel fuel is now $6.44 a gallon, and Gas Buddy says, based on the most recent data, that price could go up today, possibly to $6.50 by the time trading closes. The average gallon of regular gasoline is $4.47, up $1.53 since the war began. In Iran, meantime, a defiant crowd of pro-regime protesters demonstrating in Tehran, the event planned by the hardline government. Another incident involving artificial intelligence. This time it has to do with two rival companies, ABC's Hannah Batah.
8: Researchers have reportedly used Anthropic's Claude software to hack rival company OpenAI. The researchers told the Wall Street Journal they gained access to an employee's ChatGPT account and read files containing company secrets. OpenAI claims it's now resolved the related security issues and thanked the researchers for contacting them.
7: A federal judge ruling last night before any major renovations take place at the Kennedy Center. Got to give notice. This is ABC News.
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4: I'm Rusty Nixon, Giant FM News. Wednesday, Marshall County had a first meeting of a new mandated body, the Municipal Unit Strategic Task Force.
5: Today's meeting is going to be probably more of a introductory type of meeting to where we want to just talk about some goals and, you know, ideas going forward. To put together any specific numbers today is going to be difficult.
4: County Council President Tim Harmon chaired that meeting. Indiana's local income tax structure was governed by a system in which county income tax rates and their distribution were largely determined by county councils, which limited formal input from municipal entities. Significant reforms have been introduced to increase local flexibility and formalize the negotiation process. Beginning March 1st of 2026, counties may establish a Municipal Unit Strategic Task Force, or MUST, comprising representatives from county councils and fiscal officers, clerk treasurers for the most part, from all cities and towns within the county. Other taxing units such as fire, EMS, library, and school corporations are also encouraged to be part of that process. Task Force creates a formal forum for local governments to collaboratively address income tax distribution decisions. Various taxing units voiced their concerns. Plymouth Mayor Robert Lissenberger, for one.
6: I don't want to speak for everybody from my city, but I have more information. So I anticipated we'd have two or three of these meetings. Sure. And I do think it's a good tool for our state legislators to get this feedback from us. I'd really like to give them a consensus from the county, or if we can't come up with a consensus, that's feedback as well.
4: Bremen School Corporation business manager Stephanie Pittman said that while schools aren't directly affected by the new legislation, they would like to be part of the discussions.
10: Yes, the schools are excluded from this law, but we're right, as you said, we're attached. We're right there with you. We are worried about, you know, we are getting lit dollars that we are going to completely lose with no mechanism to make that up. We are worried about personal property tax. We are worried about the circuit breakers because it's affecting us the same way that it is affecting you. We want to be part of this conversation.
4: 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Dr. Olivia Neese, who grew up on a family farm just outside Plymouth, is returning home to practice family medicine and provide prenatal and obstetric care. Says she always planned to return to the community that raised her. Beacon says the new clinic reflects its commitment to expanding access to high-quality care across the region. While Beacon has purchased additional property in Plymouth for future development, no construction timeline has been set. 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
13: Partly to mostly cloudy today, 20% chance of showers, highs in the mid-70s, winds at 5 to 10 miles per hour. Overnight, mostly cloudy, 20% chance of showers, lows in the upper 50s, winds at 5 to 10 miles per hour. On Saturday, mostly cloudy, 80% chance of showers and thunderstorms, highs in the mid-70s. I'm WSBT 22's meteorologist Aaron May.

Giant FM, a good Friday midday. Randy Wynn hanging out with you. How you doing? Well, it's a gloomy day today, but it is a little cooler, not as humid. So I'll take that. It looks like we're going to get plenty of rain chances throughout the weekend again and off and on. But so keep that umbrella handy all weekend. But we are going to have some cooler temperatures, so I'm looking forward to that. It's Justin Bieber now, and Sorry. Good morning.

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3: The 50th Annual Trail of Courage Living History Festival is September 19th and 20th. This event is held at the Fulton County Historical Society grounds. The Trail of Courage is held Saturday 10 to 6 and Sunday 10 to 4. Admission is charged. Old-time music and dances will be on two stages all day. Historic crafts, blacksmiths, foods cooked over wood fires. Reenactors will portray frontier America by camping historically accurate camps of various time periods. The Trail of Courage Living History Festival is September 19th and 20th at the Fulton County Historical Society.
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5: Partly to mostly cloudy today, 20% chance of showers, highs in the mid-70s, winds at 5 to 10 miles per hour. Overnight mostly cloudy, 20% chance of showers, lows in the upper 50s, winds at 5 to 10 miles per hour. On Saturday, mostly cloudy, 80% chance of showers and thunderstorms, highs in the mid-70s. I'm WSBT 22's meteorologist Aaron May.

Well, the Lady Pilgrim softball team is having a fundraiser coming up on Friday, October the 9th from 5 to 8 at the Plymouth High School parking lot, $15 per meal. You can do a chicken strip dinner or tenderloin dinner. They include fries and a choice of dessert. Dessert options are assorted cookies, brownies, and more. It's in partnership with Tyner Oddfellows Lodge 821. 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
1: 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This event is held at the Fulton County Historical Society grounds. The Trail of Courage is held Saturday 10 to 6 and Sunday 10 to 4. Admission is charged. Old-time music and dances will be on two stages all day. Historic crafts, blacksmiths, foods cooked over wood fires. Reenactors will portray frontier America by camping historically accurate camps of various time periods. The Trail of Courage Living History Festival is September 19th and 20th at the Fulton County Historical Society.
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0: That's Ariana Grande and Hate That I Made You Love Me here on Giant FM. Working through this final hour of Friday morning. Yes, about ready to head to the afternoon and go on the downhill slide of this work week. About over. Looking forward to the weekend, that's for sure. Here's Lord with Team. Good morning.
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0: ABC News. I'm Sherry Preston. The lone holdout juror in the Lindsey Clancy mistrial has issued a statement through an attorney. The juror says, "I didn't have any doubts based on all the physical evidence, key witnesses, and what the prosecution presented. I thought it was enough proof that Clancy knew exactly what she was doing and planned." Clancy admits she killed her three children in Massachusetts, but says she did it while suffering from postpartum psychosis. Gas prices up to just under $4.50 a gallon. Diesel setting a new high water mark as well, says ABC's Elizabeth Schulze at a gas station in D.C.
1: Critical refineries, those turn oil into gas and diesel. They are damaged both in the Middle East and also in Russia. That's causing this huge spike in diesel right now at a new record, $6.43 a gallon. Keep in mind, diesel is the fuel that powers tractors, trains, and trucks.
0: Warren Buffett resigning as chairman of the Berkshire Hathaway board. His son Howard takes his place as chair. This is ABC News.
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4: I'm Rusty Nixon, Giant FM News. Wednesday, Marshall County had a first meeting of a new mandated body, the Municipal Unit Strategic Task Force.
5: Today's meeting is going to be probably more of an introductory type of meeting to where we want to just talk about some goals and, you know, ideas going forward. To put together any specific numbers today is going to be difficult.
4: County Council President Tim Harmon chaired that meeting. Indiana's local income tax structure was governed by a system in which county income tax rates and their distribution were largely determined by county councils, which limited formal input from municipal entities. Significant reforms have been introduced to increase local flexibility and formalize the negotiation process. Beginning March 1st of 2026, counties may establish a Municipal Unit Strategic Task Force, or MUST, comprising representatives from county councils and fiscal officers, clerk treasurers for the most part, from all cities and towns within the county. Other taxing units such as fire, EMS, library, and school corporations are also encouraged to be part of that process. Task Force creates a formal forum for local governments to collaboratively address income tax distribution decisions. Various taxing units voiced their concerns. Plymouth Mayor Robert Lissenberger, for one.
6: I don't want to speak for everybody from my city, but I have more information. So I anticipated we'd have two or three of these meetings. Sure. And I do think it's a good tool for our state legislators to get this feedback from us. I'd really like to give them a consensus from the county, or if we can't come up with a consensus, that's feedback as well.
4: Bremen School Corporation business manager Stephanie Pittman said that while schools aren't directly affected by the new legislation, they would like to be part of the discussions.
7: Yes, the schools are excluded from this law, but we're right, as you said, we're attached. We're right there with you. We are worried about, you know, we are getting lit dollars that we are going to completely lose with no mechanism to make that up. We are worried about personal property tax. We are worried about the circuit breakers because it's affecting us the same way that it is affecting you. We want to be part of this conversation.
4: Two men were arrested early Thursday morning after allegedly stealing used cooking oil from a local restaurant and then coming back for more. Incident began at 2:46 a.m. on Thursday, September 17th, when the Marshall County Central Dispatch received a call from the owner of King Heroes at 1827 and a half North Michigan Street. The owner told dispatch he had video footage of a truck stealing used cooking oil from his business, but the vehicle had already left the area. That same truck returned at 3:37 a.m. Plymouth police were once again dispatched and arrived at the restaurant while the two suspects were still on the property. The pair, 26-year-old Eliodanus C. Pluton of Indianapolis, 38-year-old Omar P. Coutinho of Louisville, Kentucky, were detained. Both men were arrested and transported to the Marshall County Jail. Pluton and Coutinho were each booked for theft, a Class A misdemeanor, and organized theft, a Level 6 felony. Used cooking oil can be recycled into biodiesel fuel, animal feed, and other products, making it a target for thieves who sell it to rendering companies for profit. The restaurant recycling industry estimates that stolen grease costs businesses millions of dollars each year nationwide. Plymouth police are encouraging other business owners who may have been victims of cooking oil theft to come forward. Time's running out to grab pre-sale tickets for the Special Olympics Indiana Marshall County Stark County Chicken and Pulled Pork Dinner and Silent Auction. 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Organizers are encouraging the community to get their tickets early. That will be held next Saturday, September 26th, from 4 p.m. to 7 p.m. at the Knights of Columbus on East Jefferson Street in Plymouth. Tickets are $12 in advance, $15 at the door. Carryouts are available. 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Additional information is available on the Facebook event page. I'm Rusty Nixon, Giant FM News.
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4: 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Join Kenny Kramer, Ryan Lockhart for the play-by-play. They start at 6:30, kickoff at 7, as the Rockies head to Goshen for a key NLC contest. On WKBI, Mitch Colombi has the call as John Glenn will take on Knox in a conference matchup. And then on Max 98.3, join Joe McKee and myself. We'll have the play-by-play starting at 7 with the kickoff, 6:30 pregame. North Judson comes to Culver, and Brett Lambert, the head coach of the Blue Jays, knows it's not going to be an easy task in Culver on Friday night.
9: Coaching-wise, they're going to have their guys in the right position. 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So we know that they're not just going to, hey, North Jetson's here, we're going to roll over. That's not going to happen, and we understand that. So we'll bring our A game.
4: That's our giant football triple-header. WTCA, Plymouth versus Goshen. WKBI, it is Knox versus John Glenn. And on Max 98.3, it is Culver versus North Judson. I'm Rusty Nixon, Giant FM Sports. Turning to funeral arrangements, Owen E. Rao, 93, passed away on Friday, January 9th, 2026, at St. Joe Regional Medical Center in Plymouth. Born in North Liberty on April 22nd of 1932, Owen was the son of Harry and Irma Cole Rao. Graduating from Bremen High School, he honorably served in the United States Navy during the Korean War. Visitation will be held on Saturday, September 19th, from 11 a.m. to 1 p.m. at Johnson Danielson Funeral Home, 1100 North Michigan Street in Plymouth. A celebration of life will immediately follow at 1 p.m. Owen will be laid to rest at Fair Cemetery. Condolences can be left for the family at www.johnson-danielson.com. Chris R. Pinkerton, 65, passed away on Friday, September 11th at Center for Hospice, Racklin House. Chris was born July 10th of 1961 in Muncie to Larry and Beth Pinkerton. He attended Plymouth High School, graduated with the class of 1979. Per wishes of the family, private services will be held. Memorial contributions may be given to the Cancer Association of Marshall County, P.O. Box 895, Plymouth, Indiana. Johnson Danielson Funeral Home has been entrusted with the arrangements. Condolences can be left for the family at www.johnson-danielson.com. Mark L. Whitaker, 64, passed away on Friday, September 11th, at his home. Mark was born on December 30th of 1961 in Ohio to Don and Lillian Harper Whitaker. He attended Plymouth High School, graduating with the class of 1981. Shortly after, Mark answered the call to serve his country, serving in the United States Army as a mechanic from 1981 to 1985. Burial will take place at New Oak Hill Cemetery in Plymouth with military honors at a later date. Johnson Danielson Funeral Home has been entrusted with the arrangements. Condolences can be left for the family at www.johnson-danielson.com. Julia R. Stockman was born April 25, 1927, on the family farm south of Plymouth. She remained on that farm until 2024, passed away at the age of 99 on September 11, 2026. In addition to her farming responsibilities, Julia worked at Lemert Engineering and Hare International in Plymouth, from where she retired. Time to visit will be on Friday, September 18th, 2026, from 10 to 11 a.m. Service will begin at 11 a.m., all being held at Palmer Funeral Home in the Plymouth Chapel, 300 West Madison Street in Plymouth. Procession to Oak Hill Cemetery will immediately follow the service. Pastor Gail Law will officiate the services. Memorial contributions may be made in Julia's name to the Inwood United Methodist Church on Hawthorne Road in Plymouth. Kim Eugene Swihart, 64, of Plymouth, unexpectedly passed away on September 12th. He was born on May 16, 1962, in Plymouth. Kim is the son of Roy Swihart and Diana Rittenauer Swihart, grew up in Plymouth, graduated from Plymouth High School in the class of 1981. For many years, Kim worked as a forklift operator and spent over 10 years employed with Del Monte Foods in Plymouth. Was preceded in death by his wife, Janet Knepper. At this time, per Kim's wishes, there will be no services. Palmer Funeral Home, Plymouth Chapel, is honored to be assisting the family with final arrangements. Mark Alvin Credio, a.k.a. Cranky, 69, of Plymouth, passed away on September 9, 2026. He was born on February 1, 1957 in Valparaiso, Indiana, and lived a life marked by hard work, loyalty, and a deep appreciation for family, friends, and the simple pleasures he enjoyed most. Mark graduated from Portage High School, the class of 1975, later attended Vincennes University, graduating with class of 1978 with a degree in construction management. A memorial visitation will be on Saturday, September 26th from 10 to 11 a.m. A memorial service will immediately follow starting at 11, all being held at Palmer Funeral Home, Geisinger Chapel on South Michigan Street in South Bend, Indiana. In lieu of flowers, the family asks that a memorial contribution be made in Mark's name to the Lakeville Conservation Club, 67749 Lake Trail in Lakeville, 46536, and or the American Cancer Society, 5635 West 96th Street, Suite 100, Indianapolis, Indiana, 46278.
10: 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We believe that a positive attitude in life is an expression of the positive faith, which embraces a powerful truth that with God, all things are possible. Pastor Mike Kramer is a founder of Power for Living, senior pastor at New Life Church, and the author of the inspirational book, Power Moments.

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1: Partly to mostly cloudy today, 20% chance of showers, highs in the mid-70s, winds at 5 to 10 miles per hour. Overnight, mostly cloudy, 20% chance of showers, lows in the upper 50s, winds at 5 to 10 miles per hour. On Saturday, mostly cloudy, 80% chance of showers and thunderstorms, highs in the mid-70s. I'm WSBT 22's meteorologist Aaron May.

WTCA and Max 98.3 here on this Friday afternoon. Hello, how are you? Hope you're having a great one. Well, we've got Lakeville Fire Department having a Cars and Chili get-together coming up on September the 19th. That is tomorrow, 4 until 7. It's a free will donation. It's going to be at 117 South Main Street. Cars and Chili tomorrow, 4 to 7, Lakeville Fire Department. Sounds like a great time.

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3: Partly to mostly cloudy today, 20% chance of showers, highs in the mid-70s, winds at 5 to 10 miles per hour. Overnight mostly cloudy, 20% chance of showers, lows in the upper 50s, winds at 5 to 10 miles per hour. On Saturday, mostly cloudy, 80% chance of showers and thunderstorms, highs in the mid-70s. I'm WSBT 22's meteorologist Aaron May.

Giant FM, Third Eye Blind there with Jumper here on this Friday afternoon. How are you? Hope you're having a great one. It's Fits in the Tantrums now. A little hand clap.

0: And we're back with breaking news. Coke Zero Sugar might be the best Coke ever.
1: That's right, Jim. Coke Zero Sugar is a must-try for any Coke fan, so make sure you... Jim. Jim. We're on the air.
0: Ooh, yes, this tastes like the best Coke ever to me. Your thoughts, Jen?
1: Well, can I have a sip?
0: Jen, we're in the middle of reporting the news.
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3: The 50th annual Trail of Courage Living History Festival is September 19th and 20th. This event is held at the Fulton County Historical Society grounds. The Trail of Courage is held Saturday 10 to 6 and Sunday 10 to 4. Admission is charged. Old-time music and dances will be on two stages all day. Historic crafts, blacksmiths, foods cooked over wood fires. Reenactors will portray frontier America by camping historically accurate camps of various time periods. The Trail of Courage Living History Festival is September 19th and 20th at the Fulton County Historical Society.
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6: We are seeing staggering price hikes here as gas stations adjust to oil trading above $100 a barrel. Gas prices are now approaching the highest level that they hit in May since the start of the Iran war. The national average this morning, $4.47 a gallon. That is just 10 cents shy of that peak that we hit in May.
5: ABC's Elizabeth Schulze, the price of diesel now averaging $6.44 a gallon. Several notable AI experts, including NASA, Johns Hopkins, and Stanford University, as well as one of the creators of modern AI, Jeffrey Hinton, have signed a public letter saying companies like OpenAI and Anthropic need truly independent evaluators. Warren Buffett stepping down as chairman of the board of Berkshire Hathaway. A statement today says he will become chairman emeritus of the trillion-dollar conglomerate. His son will take over as chair. This is ABC News.
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15: I'm Rusty Nixon, Giant FM News. Two men were arrested early Thursday morning after allegedly stealing used cooking oil from a local restaurant and then coming back for more. Incident began at 2:46 a.m. on Thursday, September 17th, when the Marshall County Central Dispatch received a call from the owner of King Heroes at 1827 and a half North Michigan Street. The owner told dispatch he had video footage of a truck stealing used cooking oil from his business, but the vehicle had already left the area. That same truck returned at 3:37 a.m. Plymouth police were once again dispatched and arrived at the restaurant while the two suspects were still on the property. The pair, 26-year-old Eliodanus C. Pluton of Indianapolis, 38-year-old Omar P. Coutinho of Louisville, Kentucky, were detained. Both men were arrested and transported to the Marshall County Jail. Pluton and Coutinho were each booked for theft, a Class A misdemeanor, and organized theft, a Level 6 felony. Used cooking oil can be recycled into biodiesel fuel, animal feed, and other products, making it a target for thieves who sell it to rendering companies for profit. The restaurant recycling industry estimates that stolen grease costs businesses millions of dollars each year nationwide. Plymouth police are encouraging other business owners who may have been victims of cooking oil theft to come forward. Plymouth Police Department and Plymouth Community School Corporation are partnering to apply for a federal COPS or Community-Oriented Policing Service grant to fund two school safety training exercises. Assistant Police Chief Matt Emanizer presented the plan on Monday evening, outlining two separate training programs the grant would support. First is a tabletop training exercise involving approximately 20 participants, including emergency services and school personnel, at a cost of $3,000. Second is a larger-scale two-day reunification exercise at a cost of $23,500 with approximately 60 participants. Emanizer explained that reunification is the process of getting children safely back to their parents and guardians following a catastrophic or critical event at a school, such as an active shooter, a fire, or weather incident. Grant application is a joint effort between the police department and school corporation and director of safety, Ward Byers. Beacon Health System is opening Beacon Medical Group in Plymouth, bringing four key specialties under one roof: primary care, OB, and prenatal care, heart care, and neurosurgery. 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Care team begins accepting new patients on October 5th. Familiar face will be welcoming patients. Dr. Olivia Neese, who grew up on a family farm just outside Plymouth, is returning home to practice family medicine and provide prenatal and obstetric.
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3: Partly to mostly cloudy today, 20% chance of showers, highs in the mid-70s, winds at 5 to 10 miles per hour. Overnight, mostly cloudy, 20% chance of showers, lows in the upper 50s, winds at 5 to 10 miles per hour. On Saturday, mostly cloudy, 80% chance of showers and thunderstorms, highs in the mid-70s. I'm WSBT 22's meteorologist Aaron May.

That's K-Pop Demon Hunters with Golden, kicking off my last hour here in the big chair. Good afternoon. How are you doing? Hope you're having a great one as we are on the downhill slide, ready to head out for the weekend. It's Monsters of Men now and Mountain Sound.

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4: Partly to mostly cloudy today, 20% chance of showers, highs in the mid-70s, winds at 5 to 10 miles per hour. Overnight, mostly cloudy, 20% chance of showers, lows in the upper 50s, winds at 5 to 10 miles per hour. On Saturday, mostly cloudy, 80% chance of showers and thunderstorms, highs in the mid-70s. I'm WSBT 22's meteorologist Aaron May.

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2: The 50th annual Trail of Courage Living History Festival is September 19th and 20th. This event is held at the Fulton County Historical Society grounds. The Trail of Courage is held Saturday 10 to 6 and Sunday 10 to 4. Admission is charged. Old-time music and dances will be on two stages all day. Historic crafts, blacksmiths, foods cooked over wood fires. Reenactors will portray frontier America by camping historically accurate camps of various time periods. The Trail of Courage Living History Festival is September 19th and 20th at the Fulton County Historical Society.
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8: I'm IHSA Commissioner Paul Nighting, celebrating the purity of high school sports by buying a ticket to your high school's next football game. This is for the love of the game. This is making your hometown proud. This is your IHSAA.

Working our way through this 1 o'clock hour with Ella Langley in Choosing Texas. How you doing? DJ Snake now with Justin Bieber. Let Me Love You.

0: hesitating. 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And I'll talk to you Monday morning starting at 11 a.m. Have a great one, everybody. Stay safe.
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5: ABC News, I'm Wayne Cabot. Measles scare at Children's Hospital of Philadelphia after a likely exposure in a state that is the center of the nation's worst measles outbreak since 1992.
6: And now the state is requesting assistance from the CDC's disease detectives to help contain the outbreak. But the state is also saying it would rescind that request if the CDC did not acknowledge the four measles deaths it had reported.
5: ABC's Yuri Benajad. No let-up in gas prices. A station in the Bay Area selling diesel for $9 a gallon and... wait till that first heating bill comes.
7: We are expected to see the cost of home heating oil, if that heats a lot of homes in the Northeast, those prices, those bills, expected to go up more than 30% this winter.
5: ABC's Elizabeth Schulze, and now Bloomberg reports refining customers in Europe are being told by the Saudis they will be allocated no crude next month. Artist Duncan Sheik has died at 56 from organ failure. This is ABC News.
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11: I'm Rusty Nixon, Giant FM News. Wednesday, Marshall County had a first meeting of a new mandated body, the Municipal Unit Strategic Task Force.
12: Today's meeting is going to be probably more of an introductory type of meeting to where we want to just talk about some goals and, you know, ideas going forward. To put together any specific numbers today is going to be difficult.
11: County Council President Tim Harmon chaired that meeting. Indiana's local income tax structure was governed by a system in which county income tax rates and their distribution were largely determined by county councils, which limited formal input from municipal entities. Significant reforms have been introduced to increase local flexibility and formalize the negotiation process. Beginning March 1st of 2026, counties may establish a Municipal Unit Strategic Task Force, or MUST, comprising representatives from county councils and fiscal officers, clerk treasurers for the most part, from all cities and towns within the county. Other taxing units such as fire, EMS, library, and school corporations are also encouraged to be part of that process. Task Force creates a formal forum for local governments to collaboratively address income tax distribution decisions. Various taxing units voiced their concerns. Plymouth Mayor Robert Lissenberger, for one.
13: I don't want to speak for everybody from my city, but I felt have more information. So I anticipated we'd have two or three of these meetings. Sure. And I do think it's a good tool for our state legislators to get this feedback from us. I'd really like to give them a consensus from the county, or if we can't come up with a consensus, that's feedback as well.
11: Bremen School Corporation business manager Stephanie Pittman said that while schools aren't directly affected by the new legislation, they would like to be part of the discussions.
14: Yes, the schools are excluded from this law, but we're right, as you said, we're attached. We're right there with you. We are worried about, you know, we are getting lit dollars that we are going to completely lose with no mechanism to make that up. We are worried about personal property tax. We are worried about the circuit breakers because it's affecting us the same way that it is affecting you. We want to be part of this conversation.
11: 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Familiar face will be welcoming patients. Dr. Olivia Neese, who grew up on a family farm just outside Plymouth, is returning home to practice family medicine and provide prenatal and obstetric care. Says she always planned to return to the community that raised her. Beacon says the new clinic reflects its commitment to expanding access to high-quality care across the region. While Beacon has purchased additional property in Plymouth for future development, no construction timeline has been set. 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I'm Rusty Nixon, Giant FM News.
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3: Partly to mostly cloudy today, 20% chance of showers, highs in the mid-70s, winds at 5 to 10 miles per hour. Overnight mostly cloudy, 20% chance of showers, lows in the upper 50s, winds at 5 to 10 miles per hour. On Saturday, mostly cloudy, 80% chance of showers and thunderstorms, highs in the mid-70s. I'm WSBT 22's meteorologist Aaron May.

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3: Partly to mostly cloudy today, 20% chance of showers, highs in the mid-70s, winds at 5 to 10 miles per hour. Overnight mostly cloudy, 20% chance of showers, lows in the upper 50s, winds at 5 to 10 miles per hour. On Saturday, mostly cloudy, 80% chance of showers and thunderstorms, highs in the mid-70s. I'm WSBT 22's meteorologist Aaron May.

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5: ABC News, I'm Wayne Cabot. Measles scare at a neonatal intensive care unit, the esteemed Children's Hospital of Philadelphia, giving antibodies now to infants and babies because of a probable exposure in a state that has seen the deaths of four unvaccinated patients, including two children. The state says it reached out to the CDC for help in America's worst measles outbreak in a quarter century. The highest diesel prices ever keep on climbing, forcing farmers like James Byrd in North Carolina to consider passing along costs to you.
6: I mean, it just makes our margin, profit margins, even thinner than what, I mean, it was already thin, but it's just as thin as a piece of paper.
5: Diesel averaging $6.45 a gallon at the worst time possible for people who are heating with oil this winter. In-person voting starts today for this year's midterms in Virginia, Minnesota, South Dakota, Idaho. Next week, Illinois, Michigan, Vermont, and in North Dakota. This is ABC News.
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12: I'm Rusty Nixon, Giant FM News. Two men were arrested early Thursday morning after allegedly stealing used cooking oil from a local restaurant and then coming back for more. Incident began at 2:46 a.m. on Thursday, September 17th, when the Marshall County Central Dispatch received a call from the owner of King Heroes at 1827 and a half North Michigan Street. The owner told dispatch he had video footage of a truck stealing used cooking oil from his business, but the vehicle had already left the area. That same truck returned at 3:37 a.m. Plymouth police were once again dispatched and arrived at the restaurant while the two suspects were still on the property. The pair, 26-year-old Eliodanus C. Pluton of Indianapolis, 38-year-old Omar P. Coutinho of Louisville, Kentucky, were detained. Both men were arrested and transported to the Marshall County Jail. Pluton and Coutinho were each booked for theft, a Class A misdemeanor, and organized theft, a Level 6 felony. Used cooking oil can be recycled into biodiesel fuel, animal feed, and other products, making it a target for thieves who sell it to rendering companies for profit. The restaurant recycling industry estimates that stolen grease costs businesses millions of dollars each year nationwide. Plymouth police are encouraging other business owners who may have been victims of cooking oil theft to come forward. Plymouth Police Department and Plymouth Community School Corporation are partnering to apply for a federal COPS or Community-Oriented Policing Service grant to fund two school safety training exercises. Assistant Police Chief Matt Emanizer presented the plan on Monday evening, outlining two separate training programs the grant would support. First is a tabletop training exercise involving approximately 20 participants, including emergency services and school personnel, at a cost of $3,000. Second is a larger-scale two-day reunification exercise at a cost of $23,500 with approximately 60 participants. Emanizer explained that reunification is the process of getting children safely back to their parents and guardians following a catastrophic or critical event at a school, such as an active shooter, a fire, or weather incident. Grant application is a joint effort between the police department and school corporation and Director of Safety Ward Byers. Beacon Health System is opening Beacon Medical Group in Plymouth, bringing four key specialties under one roof: primary care, OB, and prenatal care, heart care, and neurosurgery. 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Care team begins accepting new patients on October 5th. Familiar face will be welcoming patients. Dr. Olivia Neese, who grew up on a family farm just outside Plymouth, is returning home to practice family medicine and provide prenatal and obstetric.

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1: Partly to mostly cloudy today, 20% chance of showers, highs in the mid-70s, winds at 5 to 10 miles per hour. Overnight mostly cloudy, 20% chance of showers, lows in the upper 50s, winds at 5 to 10 miles per hour. On Saturday, mostly cloudy, 80% chance of showers and thunderstorms, highs in the mid-70s. I'm WSBT 22's meteorologist Aaron May.
2: Yeah, y'all know what it is. Katy Perry.

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3: Partly to mostly cloudy today, 20% chance of showers, highs in the mid-70s, winds at 5 to 10 miles per hour. Overnight mostly cloudy, 20% chance of showers, lows in the upper 50s, winds at 5 to 10 miles per hour. On Saturday, mostly cloudy, 80% chance of showers and thunderstorms, highs in the mid-70s. I'm WSBT 22's meteorologist Aaron May.

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I've been out of shape, thinking out of the box. I'm an astronaut. I blasted off the planet, rock that caused catastrophe, and it matters more because I had it. Now I had a thought about wreaking havoc on an opposition. Kind of shocking, they want a static with precision. I'm automatic quarterback. I ain't talking second packet. Pack it up, I don't panic. Batter up. Who

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5: ABC News, I'm Wayne Cabot. New water hacking woes. Colorado Governor Jared Polis saying someone managed to disable remote access alarms and change the pumping cycles at several private water suppliers. He blames foreign actors. America's worst outbreak of measles in a quarter century may have spread to Children's Hospital of Philadelphia, a likely exposure there including in the NICU. People in four states began casting votes today for the midterms. ABC's Karen Waugh says Republicans in tight races fear voters may be looking for a change.
6: A new poll from Fox News shows the president's approval rating at 39%, tying his second term low. A Reuters Ipsos poll shows it lower at 35%. 56% of voters disapprove of his handling of immigration. 74% disapprove of his handling of inflation.
5: California Governor Newsom signing an executive order speeding up state laws, establishing more oversight of AI models. This is ABC News.
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12: I'm Rusty Nixon, Giant FM News. Wednesday, Marshall County had a first meeting of a new mandated body, the Municipal Unit Strategic Task Force.
13: Today's meeting is going to be probably more of a introductory type of meeting to where we want to just talk about some goals and, you know, ideas going forward. To put together any specific numbers today is going to be difficult.
12: County Council President Tim Harmon chaired that meeting. Indiana's local income tax structure was governed by a system in which county income tax rates and their distribution were largely determined by county councils, which limited formal input from municipal entities. Significant reforms have been introduced to increase local flexibility and formalize the negotiation process. Beginning March 1st of 2026, counties may establish a Municipal Unit Strategic Task Force, or MUST, comprising representatives from county councils and fiscal officers, clerk treasurers for the most part, from all cities and towns within the county. Other taxing units such as fire, EMS, library, and school corporations are also encouraged to be part of that process. Task Force creates a formal forum for local governments to collaboratively address income tax distribution decisions. Various taxing units voiced their concerns. Plymouth Mayor Robert Lissenberger, for one.
14: I don't want to speak for everybody from my city, but I have more information. So I anticipated we'd have two or three of these meetings. Sure. And I do think it's a good tool for our state legislators to get this feedback from us. I'd really like to give them a consensus from the county, or if we can't come up with a consensus, that's feedback as well.
12: Bremen School Corporation business manager Stephanie Pittman said that while schools aren't directly affected by the new legislation, they would like to be part of the discussions.
15: Yes, the schools are excluded from this law, but we're right, as you said, we're attached. We're right there with you. We are worried about, you know, we are getting lit dollars that we are going to completely lose with no mechanism to make that up. We are worried about personal property tax. We are worried about the circuit breakers because it's affecting us the same way that it is affecting you. We want to be part of this conversation.
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1: 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This event is held at the Fulton County Historical Society grounds. The Trail of Courage is held Saturday 10 to 6 and Sunday 10 to 4. Admission is charged. Old-time music and dances will be on two stages all day. Historic crafts, blacksmiths, foods cooked over wood fires. Reenactors will portray frontier America by camping historically accurate camps of various time periods. The Trail of Courage Living History Festival is September 19th and 20th at the Fulton County Historical Society.
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3: Overnight, mostly cloudy, 20% chance of showers, lows in the upper 50s, winds at 5 to 10 miles per hour. On Saturday, mostly cloudy, 80% chance of showers and thunderstorms, highs in the mid-70s. I'm WSBT 22's meteorologist Aaron May.

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4: Overnight, mostly cloudy, 20% chance of showers, lows in the upper 50s, winds at 5 to 10 miles per hour. On Saturday, mostly cloudy, 80% chance of showers and thunderstorms, highs in the mid-70s. I'm WSBT 22's meteorologist Aaron May.

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5: ABC News, I'm Wayne Cabot. Campaigning today for Republicans in Iowa, the Vice President, J.D. Vance, saying farmers are doing well thanks to exports under President Trump. He did not mention tariffs or the rise in gas and diesel. That state's Republican candidate for Senate, Ashley Hinton, skipped the event. Farmer R.H. Byrd Jr. grows wheat, corn, soybeans, and tobacco in Harnett County, North Carolina.
6: The diesel cost, I mean, a road diesel I noticed was $6.19 or $6.20 yesterday or something like that. And a year ago, it was probably $2.75 cheaper than that.
5: His neighbors across the Virginia state line began in-person voting today for the midterms, voting also in Minnesota, South Dakota, and Idaho. Pennsylvania now reporting 36 new measles cases since Wednesday, and just as troubling, a likely exposure inside Children's Hospital of Philadelphia, including the NICU. This is ABC News.
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10: I'm Rusty Nixon, Giant FM News. Two men were arrested early Thursday morning after allegedly stealing used cooking oil from a local restaurant and then coming back for more. Incident began at 2:46 a.m. on Thursday, September 17th, when the Marshall County Central Dispatch received a call from the owner of King Heroes at 1827 and a half North Michigan Street. The owner told dispatch he had video footage of a truck stealing used cooking oil from his business, but the vehicle had already left the area. That same truck returned at 3:37 a.m. Plymouth police were once again dispatched and arrived at the restaurant while the two suspects were still on the property. The pair, 26-year-old Eliodanus C. Pluton of Indianapolis, 38-year-old Omar P. Coutinho of Louisville, Kentucky, were detained. Both men were arrested and transported to the Marshall County Jail. Pluton and Coutinho were each booked for theft, a Class A misdemeanor, and organized theft, a Level 6 felony. Used cooking oil can be recycled into biodiesel fuel, animal feed, and other products, making it a target for thieves who sell it to rendering companies for profit. The restaurant recycling industry estimates that stolen grease costs businesses millions of dollars each year nationwide. Plymouth police are encouraging other business owners who may have been victims of cooking oil theft to come forward. Plymouth Police Department and Plymouth Community School Corporation are partnering to apply for a federal COPS or Community-Oriented Policing Service grant to fund two school safety training exercises. Assistant Police Chief Matt Emanizer presented the plan on Monday evening, outlining two separate training programs the grant would support. First is a tabletop training exercise involving approximately 20 participants, including emergency services and school personnel, at a cost of $3,000. Second is a larger-scale two-day reunification exercise at a cost of $23,500 with approximately 60 participants. Emanizer explained that reunification is the process of getting children safely back to their parents and guardians following a catastrophic or critical event at a school, such as an active shooter, a fire, or weather incident. Grant application is a joint effort between the police department and school corporation and Director of Safety Ward Byers. 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
4: Overnight, mostly cloudy, 20% chance of showers, lows in the upper 50s, winds at 5 to 10 miles per hour. On Saturday, mostly cloudy, 80% chance of showers and thunderstorms, highs in the mid-70s. I'm WSBT 22's meteorologist Aaron May.

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5: Overnight, mostly cloudy. 20% chance of showers. Lows in the upper 50s. Winds at 5 to 10 miles per hour. On Saturday, mostly cloudy. 80% chance of showers and thunderstorms. Highs in the mid-70s. I'm WSBT 22's meteorologist Aaron May.

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0: That's right, Jim.
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0: Nine FM, WTCA, Kenny Kramer and Ryan Lockhart here in the Ken Meyer Press Box at Foreman Field for tonight's game between the Goshen Redhawks and the Plymouth Rockies. Ryan, the sun's out. Sun's peeking out of the clouds now. Hopefully it doesn't rain. We won't use that four-letter word, but, you know, it's sunny, it's warm, shorts, T-shirts, perfect night for high school football.
1: No 80-degree weather, no 90-degree weather. Kenny, we're right in that perfect. It's kind of fall. It's maybe get the sweatshirt out, but I still got the shorts on. I'm going to see if I can keep them on maybe next week as well. We'll have to give you the update. But another great week for high school football, Kenny. And once again here, a great NLC matchup between two teams. You travel up here to Goshen and Foreman Field, a lot of history, a lot of, you know, over 100 years this field has been here, been having football played on it. And you have another NLC matchup that's dated back to 1976.
0: And it's you can use the term only to 1976. And it's like, it feels like these teams have been meeting for a lot longer than that. I mean, these two teams really know each other very well. And, Ryan, these two teams are evenly matched, 1-3, 0-2 in the NLC. And the winner of this one could propel themselves the rest of the way in the NLC and into the postseason, too.
1: Yeah, no doubt about that. And we hear coaches talk about all the time how grueling the NLC schedule is. It seems like week after week, you just can't catch a break, and you just don't want injuries to start mounting up. But, Kenny, the thing I like about the NLC schedule and the great thing about Indiana high school football, everybody makes the postseason. So it's one of those things that it can prepare you for a postseason. You look at this Goshen team, they have an opportunity to see maybe Concord or South Bend Adams. They're both 3-1 right now, respectively. Or you could also see LaPorte, who is sitting at 1-3, but we know how region football is every year, Kenny. So you get a tough NLC schedule. You kind of get through the grueling aspects of it, and that prepares you for the postseason, and hopefully a long postseason run, something neither one of these teams have seen. But with new head coaches this year, they're both hoping to turn the page to the past and to the tradition.
0: When you look at the other side too, Plymouth, they're preparing to play teams like Mishawaka, Northwood. I don't think they play Wawa C, but, you know, they have to possibly have a meeting with South Bend St. Joe. They're undefeated, and right now they're kind of steamrolling in the NIC, and we already know how good NIC football is. Well, kind of top-heavy usually every single year, but NIC football is really tough too, and Plymouth sectional is nothing to sneeze at. It's one of the tougher sectionals in this area. You know, I probably wouldn't put it up against one of the toughest in the state, but we can talk about sectional in another time, Ryan. It's not time for sectional football just yet, but it is knocking on the door. I do hear it knocking on the press box door right now saying, hey, don't forget about me.
1: Kenny, we're already at week 5 of the regular season for high school football. I know it's, you know, we're over a month in. You know, if you count the first week of postseason play, there's 10 weeks. You're guaranteed at least. And it makes you feel like right now, that midpoint of the season, you're starting to evaluate your team. You know, how did we do in the first part against that tough competition? And then coming up, what can we do against that competition? What things do we have to do? And tonight, I think this is a good test for both of these teams to kind of find on that measuring stick where they are and for the rest of the season.
0: Tune in to more on the pregame show brought to you by Rips, great steaks and handcrafted burgers coming up in a little while, probably around 6:30 start time for the Rips pregame show. Until then, you're listening to Giant FM Sports, WTCA.
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7: ABC News, I'm Wayne Cabot. President Trump saying today he is banning CNN, MS Now, and Politico from the White House because of what he calls unfavorable coverage, fake news. He says other media outlets may also be banned unless he approves of their reporting. His administration is facing calls from some Republicans to ban diesel exports, hoping it'll lower gas prices. And the Republican Party is telling candidates to talk up Trump's convention pledge of $5,000 bonuses to American adults if Republicans win the midterms. About that convention?
8: The first ever midterm RNC, if you look at the convention that we just had, was just announced, we had over 100 million live stream views.
7: The Republican for Iowa Senate, Ashley Hinton, today skipped a home state event featuring Vice President J.D. Vance. Pennsylvania reporting 36 more measles cases and a likely exposure inside Children's Hospital. This is ABC News.
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3: I'm Rusty Nixon, Giant FM News. Wednesday, Marshall County had a first meeting of a new mandated body, the Municipal Unit Strategic Task Force.
4: Today's meeting is going to be probably more of a introductory type of meeting to where we want to just talk about some goals and, you know, ideas going forward. To put together any specific numbers today is going to be difficult.
3: County Council President Tim Harmon chaired that meeting. Indiana's local income tax structure was governed by a system in which county income tax rates and their distribution were largely determined by county councils, which limited formal input from municipal entities. Significant reforms have been introduced to increase local flexibility and formalize the negotiation process. Beginning March 1st of 2026, counties may establish a Municipal Unit Strategic Task Force, or MUST, comprising representatives from county councils and fiscal officers, clerk treasurers for the most part, from all cities and towns within the county. Other taxing units such as fire, EMS, library, and school corporations are also encouraged to be part of that process. Task Force creates a formal forum for local governments to collaboratively address income tax distribution decisions. Various taxing units voiced their concerns. Plymouth Mayor Robert Lissenberger, for one.
5: I don't want to speak for everybody from my city, but I have more information. So I anticipated we'd have two or three of these meetings. Sure. And I do think it's a good tool for our state legislators to get this feedback from us. I'd really like to give them a consensus from the county, or if we can't come up with a consensus, that's feedback as well.
3: Bremen School Corporation business manager Stephanie Pittman said that while schools aren't directly affected by the new legislation, they would like to be part of the discussions.
6: Yes, the schools are excluded from this law, but we're right, as you said, we're attached. We're right there with you. We are worried about, you know, we are getting lit dollars that we are going to completely lose with no mechanism to make that up. We are worried about personal property tax. We are worried about the circuit breakers because it's affecting us the same way that it is affecting you. We want to be part of this conversation.
3: 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Dr. Olivia Neese, who grew up on a family farm just outside Plymouth, is returning home to practice family medicine and provide prenatal and obstetric care. Says she always planned to return to the community that raised her. Beacon says the new clinic reflects its commitment to expanding access to high-quality care across the region. While Beacon has purchased additional property in Plymouth for future development, no construction timeline has been set. 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
8: Overnight, mostly cloudy, 20% chance of showers, lows in the upper 50s, winds at 5 to 10 miles per hour. On Saturday, mostly cloudy, 80% chance of showers and thunderstorms, highs in the mid-70s. I'm WSBT 22's meteorologist Aaron May.

0: Good evening, everyone, and welcome to Foreman Field here in Goshen. It's another Friday night of NLC football, so the Plymouth Rockies are back on the road to square off with longtime NLC rival, the Goshen Redhawks. These two teams enter tonight nearly in identical situations, both sitting at 1-3 overall, 0-2 in the NLC, and both looking to break into the conference win column. For Plymouth, the Rockies come into Goshen looking to bounce back after a hard-fought 31-24 lost to Northwood last week at the Rock Pile. Plymouth battled the Panthers throughout the night, but came up just one score short. Tonight, they hit the road looking to turn the page and get back to the type of football that earned them their first victory of the season. On the opposite sideline, Goshen is also searching for its first NLC win after falling on the road to Concord last week, 44-3. Four games are in the books, and tonight, a big opportunity for the Rockies to get back on the right track, both in the NLC and the season. It's Plymouth and Goshen under the Friday night lights at Foreman Field. The Rips pregame show starts right now, coming with kickoff coming your way later on right here on Giant FM Sports WTCA.
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0: Welcome back here to Goshen at Foreman Field and the Ken Meyer Press Box for tonight's game between the Plymouth Rockies and the Goshen Redhawks. I'm Kenny Kramer, joined alongside with Ryan Lockhart. Ryan, like we said earlier, it's a nice day. It's a little on the hotter side, but we're not in the 80s or 90s, like you said earlier. Nice night for high school football. Hopefully, there won't be any rain showers we have to deal with.
2: I'm just upset you even said that four-letter word, Kenny. I didn't think we had that in the vocabulary tonight, but I guess we're going to roll with it. Kenny, I do have a complaint as we start here.
0: Uh-oh.
2: The last couple weeks, I'm so glad we've been right in front of the AC at every school. They've turned it on for us. Not for us. They've turned it on prior to being there. Kenny, this week Goshen has their AC on, and it's cranking it. We mentioned it's only about 75 degrees, feels like 71 out. This AC is right behind me, Kenny. I'm not sure what it's on. It is very cold is all I know. But what I know won't be cold is the action on the field here today. NLC play, it's always warming up. Things are always just – you're a play away from something happening, whether it's special teams, offense, or defense. And these two teams right here, this is a measuring stick game. They have a lot to play for tonight. There's a lot going on, Kenny, and I think both of these teams had a very inspiring week of practice.
0: That is definitely true. And you know, these are two teams that are, you know, let's be honest, they're on the bottom side of the NLC in the standings column, but these two teams are playing with nothing to lose tonight. You know, you get two teams that are on the bottom side of the conference, you put a match of them up against each other, Ryan. I think the scoreboard, I think 0-0, we might see a game in the 30s, 40s tonight, Ryan. I think high-scoring game is effect here. Now, let's flip the side. Maybe some defense comes into play, too, and we get some good defense battles. But, you know, you look at the series between these two, Ryan, evenly matched all time, 25-25. NLC, though, 25-24 in favor of the Rockies. So these two teams, they know each other very well. You know, these two rivals, they've been meeting since 76. And it feels like they've been playing a lot longer than that, Ryan. But when these two teams meet, they are really legendary clashes on the gridiron.
2: When you mention that series history, Kenny, just looking at the last five matchups, keep in mind, Plymouth right now is on a two-game winning streak.

0: come out Sports on Max 98.3. 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Coca-Cola pregame is up next.
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3: And so the Marion University Pluma pregame show with coaches. Brett Lambert joins me, the head coach of the North Judson Blue Jays. Man, I wouldn't leave the tournament the way you wanted to a year ago, but it seems like when I'm looking at numbers or whatever else, you're trying to make a statement.
4: We did not end the way we wanted to last year. LaVille got the best of us, but the six turnovers on our side was left a really bad taste in my mouth in the offseason, and that's what, if the coaches are the only ones that care, then you got some issues. But our players care a lot about football. And as soon as, again, a lot of coaches, I think, say this, but I don't know if they're actually telling the truth. But as soon as we lost LaVille, that following Monday, the Friday nights, and that's really been, part of the culture of our program is, we got kids who buy in, and even if they're playing basketball or wrestling, they're finding a way to get stronger during those seasons. Again, even during football season, we're in the weight room at least twice a week. And that's just in practice. We use practice time for it because we think it's that important.
3: I was going to say, I make the joke every once in a while, you got guys that don't look like they're in the weight room, they look like they were born there and never leave except to eat. So you got some... it's clear just looking at you guys, they are dedicated to the program.
4: Yeah, absolutely. And what I really like is, it's not that we haven't worked on our speed in the past, but this offseason I decided that speed was going to be as much, if not more, of a focal point as the weight room component. And I think it's really showing up. Our defense, I think, this is year eight for me, it's by far the fastest defense we've had. And it shows on Friday nights. They are flying to the football. They're having fun doing it. We're getting a lot of helmets to the ball. And again, it's just a great group of guys who love the game. It makes it easy on me.
3: Assess these guys. You're four games in. I know there's a lot of season left, but where would you put them on the progression of where you want to be?
4: I like where we're at right now, but we definitely have a lot of progress we need to make still. It's kind of hard to gauge where we are compared to other years, and I don't mean this in a negative way at all, but like not quite as good as maybe they've been the last couple of years. So we took care of them pretty easily this year, but again, it's not like it's their best teams. So we're going to find out more as we move through the season where we're at. Starting over with Culver and then moving through, and all the way to the end of the regular season, we got Pioneer at their place. We're going to learn a lot before the playoffs.
3: Talk a little bit about this, too. I mean, I know your offensive numbers are gaudy, and we'll get to that in a minute, but the times I've seen you play, I love watching your defense. They play with total abate. They're reckless. I mean, it's fun to watch your guys play defense.
4: Yeah, and they love to hit people. They love the contact. we we have to actually, you know, take it back in practice, and that's a great thing. Like, we have to tell these guys, okay, we have to lay off right now, guys. We can't be killing each other throughout the week, because that's what they want to do. So it's great, though, if you have that mentality, because it's hard to do it the other way. It's hard to beg people to hit, and I've seen teams like that before, and this isn't one of them. But, yeah, to go with what you said, these guys, they like to play fast. Like Coach McGowan, you know, calls the defense. That's a great job. And all the other coaches, you know, right along with them on that. Yeah, it's just I feel like we've got a good thing culture-wise going, and hopefully we can just keep this rolling.
3: You mentioned before we started talking that this is the first year you're not calling the offense anymore. I mean, talk about your offense. You've had a chance to maybe step back and look at it. How do you feel about where those guys are?
4: Well, I got Matt Wright's calling the offense. He's been with me since day one. We even played high school ball together. And actually, Coach McGowan played high school ball with me. So both the coordinators are guys that I played with here at North Judson. So I trust them 100%. I thought in the offseason, like a lot of the times when I'm calling the offense, maybe some of the other coaches don't necessarily want to tell me what they think should be done because I'm the head coach, and I'm obviously going to tell Coach Wright what I think, but I don't really have to. I mean, he does a great job. I wanted to put a little bit more emphasis on the passing game in the offseason, and I thought by me stepping away and having Matt do that, I could kind of, during the course of the game, say, hey, throw the ball. It's fine. Throw the ball here. And he's done a great job taking it. So I'm really happy with, you know, how the offense is rolling, how the defense, you know, special teams been pretty good. We just got to keep this going, keep getting better each week. No matter who we're playing, we got to get better every week.
3: Talk about Culver a little bit. I mean, I know we did a little bit earlier, but I mean, they're a young team. They're trying to find some identity. They've got some things going pretty well, but, you know, once again, this is, I don't want to call it whatever they call it, the shot game or whatever, but I mean, this is one that you got to be careful of.
4: Yeah, that's why, like I said, we are, every week we're locked in practice. And, you know, as coaches, we know that the Culver coaches are as good as any. They really are. Now, numbers-wise, they're struggling. There's no doubt about it. The kids are young, so it's going to be a hard match for them. At least I hope so. I hope that's the case. I don't want to get too cocky. I'm not trying to do that. But I feel like, you know, on paper, we definitely got it. But coaching-wise, they're going to have their guys in the right position. They're going to have them playing as hard as they can. So we know that they're not just going to, hey, North Judson's here, we're going to roll over. That's not going to happen. We understand that. So we'll bring our A game.
3: Talked a little bit about this a little bit earlier, too. I mean, obviously, you're only four games in. There are things you want to get accomplished further down the line. What are a few of those this week that you'd really like to see your guys get better at if you're going to be where you want to be?
4: Oh, I think it's just continuing to, you know, progress. It really is. Like, we pick little things in practice during the week that we're going to, you know, work on. It could be, hey, we're working on punt block this week. We're working on a hands team a little bit more. Like, we do that stuff every week, but we're deciding, hey, we're going to spend a little extra time on this. We're going to make sure that what could be a weakness right now, by the time we get to week 10, we're going to be solid and ready to go. It's going to take, you know, whoever, you know, is going to play with us in a playoff game, they're going to have all the phases working. And that's our mentality. So, again, that's where we're at. Just get better every week. That's what it is right now.
3: Red Lambert, head coach at North Judson. We'll be right back.
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3: Austin Faust, head coach of the Culver Cavaliers, joins me in the Marion University Plymouth pregame show. And I'm watching you guys in practice. We said it before. We were talking before. You still got some snaps left in you, I think.
5: Yeah, a little bit. We'll see. It's getting harder for sure. But yeah, I try to maybe sometimes relive the glory days, and, you know, literally, I know when I played in high school, my coach never let me carry the ball. So I guess, you know, the best thing to do is go run a program, so that way, you know, if somebody else tries to play quarterback, you say, I got scout team quarterback this week. But no, just trying to do everything possible to give our guys a look. And, you know, we had to do that, obviously, Triton and things. And, you know, I had to pretend to be the Triton running back. And we obviously played good football and we won there. So I didn't didn't do it so much against Winnemac, and we lost. So as the football coach superstition, right? Yeah, I had, you know, I just got to take a little more time on all and ice and be back and be the bell cow.
3: But I'm not sure what isn't your head coach when you're in high school on the field with you here?
5: Well, he's my defense. He's my defense. Oh, okay. Yeah, yeah, right. Yeah. It was Coach Mark Miller. He was still.
3: I know Mark too.
5: Yeah, so he's still there. I was. Coach Zahner kind of released it a couple weeks ago that I was considered on the depth chart backup fullback. But when you looked at it, that was back in the day. We actually had they had keys and what's your name and all that. And you know, you got looking at who guys were behind me and. And I remember even telling Coach Zahner back, I'm like, Coach Zahner, like, I know if somebody gets hurt, right, Kevin Seegers, our starting fullback, he gets hurt, I'm not the next guy up. They're going to move a lineman even before. So I was joking, I was probably seven string fullback, and only three fullbacks were listed.
3: You got some guys, though. I mean, we talked about this before, too. There is a lot of energy in practice. And, you know, you pointed at Drake Zorich, but you got a lot of guys, Well, tonight it was dogs out there on the defensive side.
5: Yeah, you know, Drake does a great job of at leading us. And, you know, he's something that he's kind of taken over from the basketball court with Coach Evans and the weight room and things like that about don't be boring, right? Nobody likes boring people. Don't be boring. And, you know, you'll hear it at practice or in the offensive huddle, you know, Drake, like, quit being boring, guys. We're being boring right now. So, you know, he tries to breathe the energy. And he's another kid. He's a kid that understands what it means to be a senior and that, you know, he knows he doesn't get this practice back ever.
3: Right.
5: And that's obviously, you know, something that's important because it is very easy for kids to think, I got plenty of time, and especially a young group, right, that we have a bunch of sophomores where to them, their senior year seems far away, and, you know, understanding, you know, you're only guaranteed 40 high school football games in your four-year career. And then, you know, whatever happens in playoffs and things and injuries, I mean, you may not get 40. So, you know, we try to get that urgency and things. And, you know, we tell the guys if we can be quick and do things in practice, we'll get out when we're done. You know, we don't have to sit out here till 6:30. We don't have the bodies to do that. We want to be as fresh as possible on a Friday night. And our guys have kind of bought into that really probably since that hot week against Triton of, hey, if we just do our thing, we can get out of here a lot earlier and we can go hang out, right, do homework. Our coaching staff likes to think that's what they do, but, you know, hang out with their friends and you know, go support the other kids in the fall sports.
3: Well, I had a coach I lived with for years said there comes a point where you're just practicing your mistakes. Get your stuff done early and get it out of the way and be efficient. And we can go home.
5: Yeah, when I was at John Glenn, when I was a head coach over there, had a coach with me, Kevin McCullough, who's been at LaVille, Culver, all that, right? MC's been around, and now he's coaching down in Florida. But there'd be times that look me at practice and say, Coach, we're not getting anything out of this. Like, we've hit that point.
3: Yeah.
5: You know, we're just practicing the practice now. We can get out. And that's something that, you know, obviously as a young coach, took me a while to understand. But then there's times you just see it and kind of feel it in practice where it's like, we've hit the point. Right, let's get out of here kind of thing, because, you know, you don't want I don't want to waste kids' time, right, and things like that. And, you know, now we're in a day and age where they want everything instant gratification. It's got to be fast, and, you know, so we want to be able to come in here, get our work done, and be efficient as possible. And, you know, I think we've done a really good job kind of this early this season. Usually it's a little bit later, but our kids have kind of bought into that a little bit earlier this year.
3: Let's talk about the development of this team, too. I remember watching you guys at the end of last year and thinking, you know, all the young guys they got, as they continue to develop, they're going to really be tough. On the stage of that progression, do you feel like you've gotten to the point here where you want to in the next step?
5: Yeah, I think so. Obviously, you know, tonight's going to be a big test with Judson. But, I think the win and how we did it against Triton was a huge eye-opener for our guys, because instead of the coaching staff talking about it, they saw it, experienced it. We did not play close to the same level of football I played against Triton as we did against Winnemac, especially defensively. But it was a 6-point ball game in the fourth quarter, had the ball twice, you know, and you know, so we tried to obviously come at the positive side with our guys and just understand, you know, that's encouraging. We didn't play our best football, and we had a chance against a senior, junior-dominated team in Winnemac to win a ball game. Now we got to understand when we get in that situation just how small the margin of error is. And, you know, when you get a really good football team like Judson, you know, Coach Zahner kind of told the guys, you know, yesterday, the margin of error is very, very, very razor-thin kind of thing. And, you know, to beat a good football team, you got to have things go your way and not make mistakes.
3: Let's talk about them a little bit. I mean, obviously, they're going to run the option. And I've always been impressed with the way they fly around on defense. Their defense is always really tough.
5: Yeah.
3: Talk about them a little bit.
5: Yeah. You know, a lot of people are talking about their offense and what their the points and things like that that they're putting up. And, you know, if you try to stop this guy, well, then they're just going to do this with this guy. But, like you said, defensively is probably what they're most impressive at because, you know, Coach Danny McGowan is DC over there, and we got to know him well over here. And, you know, they are the best compliment I think you can ever give a defense is they're where they're supposed to be.
3: Yeah.
5: And that's where they are. So, you know, it's one of those things where as you're, you know, looking to call a play, it's like, what can I call? Because this guy's going to be here. This guy's going to be here. And if you do get a chance, you got to be able to execute it. And they play aggressive, fast. And, you know, they're scoring a lot of points defensively themselves.
3: We talked about progression just a few minutes ago. I mean, tonight, I'm sure there are things you want to see as you continue on that road to where you want to be as a program. I mean, what's on that list
5: today? Yeah, just obviously keep competing. You know, this is very easy against a team like this where, you know, nobody gives you a chance and things to come out and just kind of roll over. You know, now the thing, you know, we haven't done that in the past, so I'm hoping that's not something that happens tonight. And you know, just others is continuing getting better at what we need to get better at. You know, as the season goes on, you know, we think that we can play some pretty good football as long as we keep improving. And, you know, like we told our guys, you can't skip a week, right?
3: Yeah.
5: It's got to keep coming as we go in. And, you know, obviously most of our schedule is in our sectional. So a lot of these teams, you get a shot at again. And, you know, I think our kids are ready for some of those challenges too as well. You know, so we got to be playing our best football by week 10.
3: It's Austin Faust, head coach at Culver. We'll be right back.
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6: And we are live at Culver High School. Rusty Nixon along with Joe McKee as we get ready for Culver versus North Judson. Two programs really at different spots in where they are. I was at practice for both the teams during the week. Really similar vibe emotionally, but, you know, you look at North Judson, they've been here before, and that's the vibe they give you is that we've been here before, we want to do this again.
7: Yeah, they got a deep tradition over there. I mean, they're for a 1A team, they're kind of like a football factory. I mean, let's be honest. They're in the mix every year. And this year didn't really seem to be any different. Just looking over their stats and the roster, they got some players on there. And watching them in warm-up, they're going to be a tough out for anybody. And Culver, you know, they're trying to grow. They've got a lot of good players on their team. I was just watching them warm up. They look good, but it's a numbers thing. Their numbers are down a little bit, and but they look enthusiastic. I think you did a great job in your pregame talking to the coaches. I mean, enthusiastic and all that. The players look ready to play in Culver. It's going to be a tough task for them tonight.
6: Well, and we talked even before the game started. You look at North Judson guys, and I've made this as kind of a joke before, but they don't look like they get into the weight room. They look like they were born there and they only leave it to eat. I mean, you're talking about some for a 1A school, some unbelievable physical specimens. And that's what Culver wants to bring. They want that dedication to the weight room because they know that's how you build a program. And they're getting it, but once again, numbers, just a lot of things that go with knowing that you've been here before for decades.
7: And, you know, it starts with the junior league and the middle schools. I mean, if you grew up in North Judson, you're going to play football. I mean, you're just going to play football.
6: Okay, I'm going to bring this up a little bit, too. When I was at practice, North Judson, they had the Little League out there practicing with them. And I've seen it happen at Culver before, too. I mean, that's becoming a 1A thing.
7: Well, that's a great thing. I mean, the little kids look up to high school players.
6: Absolutely.
7: I mean, when I coached, I mean, that was a great thing. you know, North Jetson, for being 1A school, they seem to get a lot of Division I players or, you know, pretty good, highly rated college players. So they got players coming through.
6: And like I said, you know, once again, I was out of practice. They had the little kids out there running through the same drills.
7: Yeah.
6: It wasn't like they were not involved in practice. They were there, and the coaching staff running them through the same drills. So if you wonder why it happens, that's huge.
7: Well, that's, yeah. I mean, you have to engage them. I mean, they love football in North Jetson.
6: Sure they do.
7: I mean, let's geez. I'm looking forward to tonight's game. Perfect weather. The field's in great condition. I'm excited to see North Jetson called to play tonight.
6: Let's take a quick break while our kickoff. 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
6: Back at Culber High School, Rusty Nixon along with Joe McKee. We're about ready to start this one. Here at Culber with North Jetson in town. Ready to do battle. The Blue Jays will be receiving the football, and Culver will be kicking off. They've deferred to the second half. Got a lot of young players on the Culver side. You got a lot of guys who've been around on that North Jetson side. It's going to be interesting, you know. And the thing is, as a young player, how you take this as, okay, now I know this is what a guy. I mean, you know, the older guy is like, I've seen that before. You're not going to pull that on me. Well, the younger guys, it's their job to say, okay, then I'm going to figure out what I got to pull. Kick off here in just a second. It's going to be Bentley Van Horn kicking it off for Culver, and back deep to receive.
7: I like it.
6: And
7: I like it.
6: Short pooch kick.
7: I like it.
6: Hey, boy. Picked up there by Evan McGowan as he falls on a little pooch kick. Got out to the 30. And at that point, it's going to be first and 10, North Jetson.
7: And in pregame, the Culver kicker was practicing that. I mean, so that was definitely designed
6: get-go. And I've talked to coaches about that. They do that to minimize when they know the other team has more speed on that kickoff return team. They do that to even the playing field to give them a chance to run it down.
7: Smart play.
6: So out of the huddle in that flex bone is North Jetson. They've got double wides, a man in the slot to the other side. They're going to throw that way. So on first down, pass gets into the hands of Aiden McCallan. He'll get first down yardage almost out to the 50. So right away, you're thinking run in that flex bone offense, and they throw. And Javen Christensen hits McGowan for a pickup of about 15.
7: And in pregame, Christensen throws a nice ball. Got a nice release and just a tight spiral.
6: And come out again with wide out to the left side. Man in the slot that way and in an I formation. Snap, Christensen hands it off straight ahead. Fullback into the secondary. Driving ahead, breaking tackles. And Adam McGowan will take it down to the 35s and be another first down for North Jetson.
7: I think we're going to say the name McGowan a lot tonight.
6: Yeah, there's a couple of them out there.
7: There's a couple. You got Evan and Aiden, it looks like.
6: Yeah, they're players. They're players. Christensen now waiting for somebody to come onto the field. Looks like the play's coming. With him, that is Aiden Christensen coming out there. Man in motion, snap, back to throw. Javen Christensen.
7: They got him.
6: Down the sideline, has him open. Perfect throw. Dropped it right into the hands of Aiden McGowan all the way down at the 5. Boy, he couldn't have thrown that
7: better. Couldn't have thrown that outside shoulder. Nobody else would have caught that but the receiver. Great throw.
6: Absolutely perfect throw from Javen Christensen. And it's first and goal from the 5. North Judson threatening on their first possession.
7: They are averaging 126 yards passing a game, so that's not bad.
6: Well, and you're talking about a guy you ought to be happy, taking snap under center,
7: I
6: too.
7: I love it, yes.
6: And a single back backfield here, just a fullback snap. Christensen just goes straight ahead, and he'll just walk into the end zone. So a straight-ahead run by the quarterback, and Judson's on the board, 6-0. And we are at 10:33 here on the first extra point attempt. Got to assume it's going to be a kick. And that is going to be, I thought I saw, 86.
7: 86. And
6: Andrew Lambert.
7: And he was in warm-ups. He was just drilling them left and right. And
6: he got that one to go right down the middle. And the kick is good. So 10:33 to play here in the first. And Judson ahead 7-0. We'll be right back. It's Max 98.3's Game of the Week.
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6: Back at Culver High School, Rusty Nixon, Joe McKee. North Judson pushes one over on their first possession. They're ready to kick it off. McGowan, or Lambert ready to go. He'll kick it away. Used to say McGowan, I got a Lambert too. And there's a kick, goes back into the hands of John Carr. He'll bring it forward. He'll get knocked down, and it'll be first and 10 Culver at the, where are they going to put it down? Looks like the 13.
7: 13-yard line, good coverage by North Judson. Nice kick. The Culver return player bobbled the ball a little bit, so that kind of put him behind the eight ball.
6: This is something that Austin Faust has talked about with me a couple of times over the weeks, is wanting to get out to a fast start. And with a young team, you can't overemphasize that. They come out of the huddle now, wide outs to both sides, man in the slot here to the right,

0: slide out to the left, snap, back to throw. Rolling to the right, looking for the open man. He's got a man out here, and a good defensive play. Give credit to Alexander Kazier as he knocks it out of the hands of the wide receiver out here, Reese Carter. And so it'll be third down now and 9.
1: And Carter had a chance to catch that. They had two guys in the area, though, so I which gave the North to Jetson another defender in the area. So
0: Xander just didn't set his feet. He didn't really make a lightning throw to the guy, but was out there trying to get some space to throw it. Under center on this snap. He'll take the snap, hands it off straight ahead, and maybe a couple of yards, third down or fourth down coming up. As Brian Bush gets a couple, but not nearly enough, so it's fourth, and we'll call it 8. Football at the 14. So back to punt will be Zahner as Culver can't get anything on their first possession. Back deep to receive the deep man for Jetson. That one a kick punt off the side of the foot.
1: It's
0: going to get a good bounce. It'll roll out of bounds just over the 50-yard line. As Aiden McGowan was out here waiting for it, but didn't have a chance to return it as it goes out of bounds at the 47. It'll be first and 10, North Jetson. Right there, 8:52 to play here in the first. They lead it 7-0.
1: Got a nice bounce there. Looked like about a 39-yard punt. So, didn't give North Jetson great field position, but pretty good field position.
0: Got it over the 50. So they'll start on their own side of the field. Wide out to the right, I formation. Power back to the right side. They'll pitch it to the right side. McGowan on the run.
1: He's got room.
0: He's got plenty of room. Gets into the secondary. Gets all the way down. He doesn't get touched till he gets all the way to the 30 or a 25, and plenty for a first down.
1: And he's their leading rusher. He's got 11 touchdowns on the year.
0: Just a junior.
1: Hard run, showed a lot of really good speed there to get the corner, and you know, he tried to finish the run. He didn't go out of bounds. He tried to go through the Culver defender.
0: Well, and you look at the size of him, you don't wonder why.
1: No.
0: he's a man out there. Now an I formation again. Snap, fake handoff, back to throw. Christensen has a man open. Hits him right in strike. What a throw.
1: What a good catch, too.
0: Asen Harper with the catch out there. Perfect toss and catch. And all the way down to the 3-yard line. Boy,
1: and Christensen, he had three guys open there. I mean, he had a short, mediocre, and then a long route, and he opted for the long route.
0: He couldn't have thrown it any better. Just put it right in the breadbasket of Harper. And he'll come to the sideline now. A couple of new faces come on, and Judson, once again, scoring position, first and goal of the 3. McGowan, the running back. Christensen, man in motion. He'll hand it all on the ground, picked up by McGowan. He'll get run out of bounds, maybe a loss of a yard.
1: Nice play by the Culver defense there.
0: Ball got on the ground. I don't know. It looked like somebody was in there messing with the handoff. And people around the football make it second and goal at the 3.
2: Second and goal from the 4.
0: Play comes in from the sideline. 7:37 to play. 7-0 Judson lead. Single back, backfield, man in motion. Snap, they're going to hand it off to the guy coming across, and he's going to go into the end zone easily. That is Brandon Metzger. And 6 more on the board for North Judson.
1: Touchdown. That middle is kind of open there in Culver right now. Their first touchdown was a quarterback sneak, and that was right up the middle, too. So, but that could be North Jetson's strength, too.
0: I tell you what, you got a bunch of men up on that offensive line. They're just winning the line of scrimmage right now. Snap, Lambert, kick! Yeah, boy, almost blocked, but he got it through. Coming through there quickly was Carter Beam. Didn't get there in time, but

0: had a shot at it, and so we played to the 7:22 mark in the first quarter, 14-0 Judson. Be right back. 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
0: Back at Culver High School, Rusty Nixon along with Joe McKee, 7:22 to play here in the first quarter. 14-0, our score, North Judson with the lead. And not giving us any reason to disbelieve what I've heard from other coaches. This may be the best 1A team in the state of Indiana.
2: They sure look good in the start here. I looked at their schedule, and I'm really looking forward to that Pioneer game. I think that's their last game, and Pioneer is currently ranked number one. So
0: yeah, that's going to be a battle for number one when they get down there. Kick comes down into the hands.
2: Oh, good move.
0: Great move. Gets to the outside, the 30, the 40. He gets run out of bounds by a cadre of North Judson tacklers, but a nice return for Jackson gives nice field position to the Cavs at the 40.
2: That really wasn't. He made a nice cut there.
0: Football marked down at the 41. It'll be first and 10. We'll get to see this Judson defense again. You know, all the times I've seen North Judson play football, everybody talks about that offense, and they should. It's a great machine, but their defense just flies around. Snap, pitch, halfback pass, and it needs to be a flag come in there.
2: The wrong guy threw it, Rusty.
0: Reese Carter was being mad stride for stride by Javen Christensen down the sideline, but I got to say, I think Javen had his hands on him.
2: I think it was the right call, but the line judge called that, not the back judge who was right in front of us. Had a better angle.
0: I know what you're saying.
2: It was the right call, though.
0: I agree with you. And it's going to be a 10-yard penalty, so that'll be a first down, I believe. They're going to put it at the 49, and
2: if it's a 10-yard penalty, it's got to be. There they go.
0: Now they're going to move the 6. So first and 10, Culver. Come up.
2: And that great play. I mean, pull all the stops.
0: Why not?
2: Yes, why not?
0: T formation here. Wide out to the left. Snap, handoff up the right side. Good hard run by Brian Bush.
2: And he's only a sophomore, I believe, and he put his shoulder down, ran over the North Judson defender.
0: So a nice game there of 6. Second down and 4. See, sometimes you get a young team like this, once they get a few hits under them, they start to pick up the pace a little bit, figure some things out. So second down now and 4, football at the 43 of North Judson out of the huddle. Under center, Zach Zahner takes a snap. Hands it off, and going to the right is Jackson. Breaks a tackle.
2: Nice.
0: Going to be close to a first down. Gets close to the 40. They're going to mark him just short at the 39, or the 41, I should say. Got to figure going the other way here. So
2: little extra effort there, got him the extra 2 or 3 yards. So that's Culver's playing hard.
0: Third down and 2. Clock running, 6 minutes to play here in the first. Zahner, man in motion. His beam. Now he'll send him back. He'll look to the sideline. He just wanted to see how they were going to adjust. And snap on the ground and going to be covered. That was unfortunate. Zahner came out of there, didn't have the ball. Now he's comes out of there limping. Think he got hit by the surge of the line coming backwards.
2: Center kind of coming, yeah.
0: So he kind of has that little hyperextension. He's going to run back to the huddle. Looks like he's okay. Now 4th and 2, but no gain on the play.
2: big play for Culver here to get a first down.
0: It is.
2: Get this drive going.
0: Got to keep something going, anything at all. T formation again, wide out to the left, snap, handoff, right side, and ooh, depends on the mark.
2: I think
0: they're going to give it to him. Brian Bush with a hard run, got stacked up at the point of attack. They're going
2: to
0: give
2: it
0: to the 39. It's going to be good enough for a first down. Culver keeps alive.
2: Again, that was a second effort there. He got stopped short and, you know, just kept his legs churning and got that extra yard.
0: First and 10, Culver.
2: They got to like what they see in Bush as a sophomore.
0: I got to believe that. He and Beam, I don't know. Let me take a quick look. Beam's only a sophomore as well. They got some really good skilled players. Jackson can really turn it on. Speed guy, single back. Jackson in motion. Snap, got a whistle before the start of the play. We're going to need a timeout, Culver. So Austin Fowles saw something he didn't like. He's going to talk about it. We'll take a break as well. 4:25 to play, 14-0. Judson, we'll be right back.
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0: Back at Culver High School, Rusty Dixon along with Joe McKee as Culver takes a quick timeout here in the first quarter, 4:25 to play, trying to keep a drive alive. They got a first and 10 at the North Judson 39. Got to be happy with back. You got a drive here going.
2: Got a nice drive, a little trick play, got that pass interference, then three really hard runs where they finished the run to get those extra yards for the first down.
0: Zahner under center. He's got a single back behind him. Man in motion is Jackson.
2: Counter.
0: Cross the other way. Counter. Flag flies. And Beam going to try to find. Breaks a couple of tackles. Actually, might get some positive yardage here depending on the spot. Boy, he could have lost 10, but he really did a good job of keeping it alive.
2: That was a slow developing play, I think, because,
0: going to have a hold here, it looks like. Going to be on Culver. Going to move it back. Boy, and you know, we heard Fowles talk about this, Coach Fowles talk about this before the game. The margin of error,
2: yeah. You got a nice drive going here. You got positive yards on first down. That 10-yard penalty just, you know, now you got first and 20, and that's a tough task.
0: Your margin of error against a team like Judson, if you're Culver, is literally razor thin. Something like this is just, it's a backbreaker. Got the ball moving. Now you're all the way back at the 50, first and 20. Zahner under center. Man in motion is Jackson. Back to throw. Zahner rolling to the right. Gets rid of it and just throws it away. There was nothing out there. I don't think he had anybody open in that particular route tree.
2: No.
0: So we'll all come back.
2: I think maybe they had a little miscommunication there. The wide receiver, Zahner threw it to about a 10-yard out, and the wide receiver was down about 20 yards. So something was across there.
0: Second and 20. Culver's still in control of the football. Clock stopped at 3:48 here in the first, 14-0 Judson. Out of the huddle, snap. Zahner hands it off to the right side. Nice run. Really nice run as he breaks a tackle, drives down to about the 42, and that's John Carr.
2: And that was a great run, but I'm going to point out Judson's defense there because they're trying to rip that ball out, and that's just a well-coached team. I mean, they're tackling and grabbing for that ball, and you like to see that.
0: It's like I've told you before, when I watch Judson play, I like watching their defense. They really fly around. It seems like they're having fun. I don't know. It seems to me like it'd be fun to play defense. I don't know, but man in motion is Beam, roll to the right, and a wide open. Beam, and he can't hold the ball.
2: Boy,
0: he is beating himself up there. He was wide open, perfect throw by Zahner, just couldn't hold it. And so comes back. It would have been all the way down around the 25. Good for a first down, but as it is, going to come back for fourth down and long.
2: Yeah, that's one of those, you know, margin of errors they can't have. That was a big play, and North Judson's going to look at that play on film. So will every other team that plays North Judson.
0: Beam was open. Had to come back a little bit. It would have been a nice catch. They're going to go for it here on fourth down. Why not? Snap in the shotgun. Rolling to the right.
2: You better just go.
0: Zahner, he's going to throw it downfield. And, boy, I don't know. It's going to be an interception, but there was some hand fighting going on down there. And coming away with it will be Alexander Tazier of North Judson, but he was fighting for it with Beam and just came away with it.
2: 50-50 ball, and it ends up being a pretty good punt for Culver. It does pin North Judson back down, looks like around the 14. So
0: worst field position of the night for North Judson.
2: That was a good try on fourth down.
0: And I'm sure that was the discussion. If you're going to throw it away good. I used to hear a coach say that. You're going to throw it away good. Man comes onto the field late. That's Harper. And snap, Christensen, handoff. No, he's going to keep it. Now he's going to pitch it. That's how this offense is so difficult. Pitch man deep, just trailing Brendan Metzger with a nice game for a first down. But, boy, it's just...
2: It's tough to defend, yeah.
0: Obviously, Christensen knows how to read this, too. He was reading three different guys. He made the right read on every one of them.
2: Absolutely. And that pitch almost might be considered a pass. That was close.
0: It was really close. So first and 10, North Judson. Out of the huddle, Christensen under center, single back, man in motion, snap, hand off straight ahead. Nope, it's going to keep it. Christensen gets to the right side. He's in open field. One man to beat, doesn't beat him. As John Carl square him up, make the tackle, but not before a gain of about 15. He's all the way out near the 50. It's going to be first and 10, North Judson.
2: That was a touchdown-saving tackle, too.
4: First and 10 for the Blue Jays at the 49.
0: Football at the 49, going to be first and 10, under 2 minutes now to play in the first quarter, 14-0. Blue Jays out of the huddle, wide out to the left.
2: Boy, you got a big number 41 down here at the bottom.
0: Flex bone lip.
2: Yeah.
0: Man in motion, snap, McGowan will get the pitch. Or actually, it's not McGowan, that is going to be... Number 35, Kazier. He's all the way down to the 20.
2: Nope.
0: Did he stay in bounds? They're going to mark him out. Got shoved out after a pickup of about 25 yards all the way down inside the 20. They're going to mark him out of bounds.

0: McGowan danced all the way down to the one. He's just outside. And they're going to give it to him.
1: I was going
0: to
1: say, he kind of let up there at the end. I think he thought he was going to be in.
0: I thought he thought he was in. I thought that's why he let up. But he is going to be over. So it is 20-0 now. 44 seconds to play here in the first quarter. On to kick the extra point. Lambert. Running guys on and off here now. Guy got to come back off. And, yeah, looks like we're okay to go. Snap is high, brought down, kick is away, and it looks good. It is good. So 44 seconds left here in the first quarter, 21-0 North Judson. We'll be right back. 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

0: Back at Culmer High School, Rusty Nix and Joe McKee. 44 seconds left here in the first quarter as we have a 21-0 lead by North Judson.
1: And they've kind of done it both rushing and passing. Their offense has been clicking on all cylinders so far.
0: Kick is away. It is a low-line drive. Going to be fielded by, well, actually, Carr can't find it. Now he'll pick it up. Needs to hurry. He'll get back straight up the middle. And he'll get himself back to the 20. It'll be first and 10 Culver right there as they start the next series. We still have 33 seconds on the clock. And so Culver will have to run a play here in the first quarter.
1: Man, last series, they had a few things working nice for them. You know, they had a couple nice runs, a couple first downs. They got behind the sticks with that, I think it was a holding penalty, and lost it on downs. But they've shown that they can move the ball.
0: Without the holding penalty, I think that becomes a much better. Well, I mean, I'm not going to say they would have scored. I'm not going to go that far.
1: No.
0: I'm going to say they would have been right down in there where they wanted to be. Snap, Zahner hands it off. Bush up the middle, nothing, nowhere to go. He'll get drugged to the turf after no gain. Actually going to be a loss of about one. It'll be second and 11. Football at the 19. And I'm going to be surprised if they do run another play here with 11 seconds on the clock, and that's going to do it for the first quarter. So we will have second and 11 from the 19. We come back to start quarter number two. Score, North Judson 21-0 over Culver. 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
0: Back at Culver, Rusty Nixon, Joe McKee. Blue Jays of North Judson lead this one 21-0 over the Cavs. And getting ready to start quarter number two here. It'll be second 11, football to 19. Take a look at some of the other games.